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0: the way the orange touches all things around. 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

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And that's when I realized that she was every cowboy's dream come true.

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Stripe was white, was 18 feet from the bow to the stern light. 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
1: News on Gianna Gelosi. America's 250th birthday celebrations begin today. President Trump going back to South Dakota to deliver a speech at Mount Rushmore. Fox's Madeline Rivera has the itinerary.
2: There will be a flyover featuring the new Air Force One, Black Hawk helicopters, and a B-2 bomber, so that is expected to thrill the crowds watching below. Besides the president's remarks, the evening will culminate with a fireworks display lighting up the skies over Keystone and Rapid City, South Dakota.
1: Now, the 80-year-old president going to deliver that speech despite a massive heat dome gripping a chunk of the country. Fox Weather's Michael Estime outside of D.C.
3: We have excessive heat warnings that are in effect, meaning that at times it could feel like 115 degrees. Amtrak issuing speed restrictions because of the heat when temperatures pass 95 degrees to prevent the tracks from warping.
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0: With the exception of emergency services, City of Pampa, Gray County, state and federal offices are closed today in observance of the Independence Day 250. When a holiday falls on a Saturday, the preceding Friday is considered to be a holiday for employees. And for residents of the region, there is a host of fun events during the Pampa Hometown Independence Day celebration at Recreation Park tomorrow. Chamber of Commerce Executive Director Courtney Hale says to bring lawn chairs for the day, packed with patriotic fun, food, and community celebration. The schedule will begin at 8 o'clock tomorrow morning with the Freedom 5K Run Walk. Those activities will begin at Freedom Museum USA at 600 North Hobart in Pampa. Then at 10 a.m. will be the Pampa Hometown Independence Day Parade, which will start from M.K. Brown Auditorium's parking lot. The formation will move out across Hobart onto Somerville and proceed into the downtown area. Entries will turn left off Somerville onto Francis to Kyler and then right on Kyler to Atchison, where the formation will disband. Then from 11 a.m. to 3 p.m., the Kids Fishing Derby for those ages 13 and under. From 11 a.m. to 3 p.m., doubles and singles cornhole tournaments. 12 noon will be the salute to veterans. Then from noon until 9 p.m. tomorrow, vendors, food trucks, and free family fun and games with live entertainment all day at the Intersect main stage. From noon to 3 p.m., the Coney Island trailer stage, hot dog and pie eating contests. 12 noon to 3 p.m., the Cabot Sidewalk Chalk Contest. 2 to 4 p.m., the Legacy Insurance Foam Party. Then at 3 p.m. will be the Beat Bob Challenge, followed at 5 by the Lone Star Home and Land Realty Duck Race, and at 10 p.m. the fireworks finale at Recreation Park to honor America on its 250th birthday. Gray County Judge Chris Porter has these comments about holiday safety and a message for those who shoot off fireworks on county rights of way.
5: Everybody have a good 4th of July. Be safe out there. Be smart around fireworks. Watch your little kids, your animals. Just be smart about it. We're celebrating something real special with the 250th birthday of our country, and I want people to be safe out there. Every year we have numbskulls who decide to pop fireworks on county roads or highways, and then they leave all the junk for our guys to come pick up. And I promise you that we are going to have law enforcement out. And if they see people who are popping fireworks who don't clean up their stuff, there's going to be ramifications for that. So if you're going to do what you're going to do, make sure you clean up your messes and make darn sure you're not starting any fires. The county is still dry. Hadn't gotten the amount of rain that the eastern half of our county has. Just be smart about what you're doing. Make sure that you have a good 4th of July.
0: That was Gray County Judge Chris Porter. And for those firing up the barbecue grills for outdoor holiday cooking, Gray County AgriLife Extension Agent Joanne Gray Soria has several food safety cooking tips.
6: As we celebrate Independence Day, enjoying hamburgers, hot dogs, watermelon, and homemade desserts, let's remember a few food safety tips that can prevent foodborne illness. First, keep cold foods cold and hot foods hot. Foods such as potato salad, pasta salad, deviled eggs, cut fruit, and meats should never stay in the temperature danger zone, which is between 40 degrees and 140 degrees Fahrenheit, for more than 2 hours. If the temperatures are above 90 degrees, as they often are here in the Texas Panhandle, that time drops to just 1 hour. So try to keep your food out of the temperature danger zone if it's going to be more than 1 hour. When grilling, always use a food thermometer. Ground beef should reach 160 degrees Fahrenheit, while chicken should be cooked to 165 degrees Fahrenheit. Color alone isn't a reliable indicator of doneness. You want to keep your raw meat separate from foods that are ready to eat, and remember to wash your hands, your utensils, and cutting boards after handling any raw meats. If you're packing a cooler for the lake or fireworks, keep it filled with plenty of ice or frozen gel packs and try to keep the lid closed as much as possible. When the meal is over, refrigerate those leftovers promptly in shallow containers so that they will cool quickly. These simple precautions can help ensure that everyone remembers the holiday for fireworks and family, not for a trip to the emergency room.
0: And she also says there is a special diabetes class that will begin on Monday.
6: Anyone living with type 2 diabetes or

0: offer some practical tools and encouragement for managing the disease with confidence. The cost of the class this summer is $15. If you'd like to participate, please contact the Gray County Extension Office to register. We at Texas A&M AgriLife Extension wish you and your family a safe, happy, and healthy 4th of July.
1: That was Gray County AgriLife Extension Agent Joanne Gray Soria. The Montgomery County Fire Marshal's Office says that improperly discarded fireworks reignited Tuesday night and destroyed three vehicles and a house in the 23,000 block of Honeysuckle Drive in Porter, a small town in the Houston, Sugar Land, and Woodlands metro area. One person who resided in the house was treated for burn injuries, lacerations caused by broken glass shards. The fire erupted shortly before midnight. Montgomery County fire crews were dispatched and upon arrival encountered the house and three vehicles engulfed in flames. Investigators say that the fire started from spent fireworks that had been improperly discarded near a pickup truck. The residents said that they had shot off the fireworks to celebrate Mexico's victory in the World Cup, and after the display, gathered up the fireworks debris and left the remains near the pickup truck parked.

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2: In the regional news roundup, no injuries reported. The investigation continues following that train derailment 4:42 p.m. Wednesday, that one in the 3200 block of East Amarillo Boulevard. Amarillo firefighters arrived on scene and encountered several derailed grain cars at the end of the rail line come to rest across Amarillo Boulevard. Crews conducted an initial assessment and confirmed early on that no vehicles or hazardous materials were involved. A WT staff member whose singular vision elevates the university's most visible moments was presented the highest staff honor at a June 30th event. Lisa Hoff Davis, Director of University Events, presented the Clarence E. Thompson Staff Excellence Award during the All Staff Service Awards banquet. Amy Chris, Director of Military and Veteran Services, named WT Employee of the Year. Excellence Awards were handed to Crystal Chesnowski, Clerk Clary Compliance Office for the WT Police Department, and Dana Schertler, Senior Director of Student Health and Wellness. Also recognized were WT employees who have worked for significant numbers of years. The 48 employees collectively represent 570 years of combined employment at WT. City of Dallas employees will be required to take mandatory furlough days as the city tries to balance a budget that's $16 million in the red. The furlough days affect employees paid by the city's general fund. They will be required to take the furlough days on July 10th, September the 4th, and the 28th. The employees will not be able to take vacation, sick leave, or comp time on those dates. Two floating furlough days will also be required by general fund employees, internal service fund employees at or above the assistant director level before September the 16th. A partial hiring freeze and a restriction on overtime pay were also enacted in April as part of the

0: effort to remedy the budget shortfall. Beginning this summer, college graduates will be stepping into a different student loan landscape, one that involves fewer ways to pay back what is owed as well as changes to debt forgiveness. Borrowers will be happy to know, however, that one key safety net remains intact. The first bill likely will not be due until 6 months after graduation due to the grace period allowed by the Fed. If loans are subsidized, the government will pay the interest during that 6-month time frame. Borrowers can now enroll in the new repayment assistance plan. Monthly payments will typically range from 1% to 10% of earnings. The more you make, the higher the payment will be. Also going into effect July 1st, students who plan to return to school and are taking out loans will have more limited repayment options. They will only have access to the plan and the new tiered standard plan, a new non-income-driven federal student loan repayment option featuring fixed payments over 10 to 25 years based on total loan balance. A former lieutenant for the Belton Police Department has been named the first ever Director of Public Safety and future police chief for the city of Starbase, Texas. Glenn Bennett served in the U.S. Army from 2006 to 2021 and deployed to Afghanistan. He joined the Belton Police Department in 2015 as the Special Operations Officer, overseeing the Criminal Investigations Division and several other Belton Police Department special units. The city of Starbase began a nationwide search for applicants in March, and more than 50 responses were received. In its application folder, the city sought a leader who could move between two worlds, sitting down for coffee with residents to build community trust, while at the same time sitting at a table with federal, state, local, and industry leaders to plan for complex threats, major launches, and national security imperatives. Starbase, formerly Boca Chica Village, is a city in Cameron County near the mouth of the Rio Grande River, built around the SpaceX Starbase launch and production facility. Formed in May of last year, it is a municipality of 500 residents comprising mostly SpaceX employees and their families. As many across the nation remember this weekend, the lives that were lost in the Texas Hill Country flooding July the 4th weekend last year, Kerrville Pets Alive will host a remembrance ceremony for animals that were lost in that disaster. The tribute will honor the animals lost, the people who loved them, and the community. The ceremony will be at 7:30 this evening at 2102 Memorial Boulevard. It will feature special music, and leashed pets are welcome to be brought along. After the flooding tragedy, Kerrville Pets Alive became a pet resource center for the entire county, assisting more than 350 pets. It transformed the campus into a reunification center and became a medical hub for companion animals and search and rescue dogs, and a place where families could say their final goodbyes. Consumer Reports states that prices vary for Texas rideshare users. Here's more from Frida Ross.
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2: 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For the child of God, current
1: prices.
2: Events remind us that our world is involved in a spiritual battle that is greater than anything our generation has seen before. While this truth can stir up fear or anxiety, we can be encouraged when we remind ourselves that God is in control and nothing is happening without His permission. My name is Kyle Losfeldt, and as the pastor of Grace Baptist Church in Pampa, Texas, I would like to encourage every believer to look to God for the strength and encouragement that only He can give. I would also encourage you to exercise a level of boldness for the cause of Christ like you've never exercised before. I am convinced that if God's people will stand for the truths of God's Word, we can have a greater impact on this culture than we ever thought possible. As has been said before, the only thing necessary for the triumph of evil is for good men to do nothing. Therefore, be strong and of good courage. Be not afraid, neither be thou dismayed, for the Lord thy God is with thee.
3: 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I'm here with John Goddard from West Texas Pest Control. 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
5: 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I'm Kerry Martin with Texas Ag News and Views on the Texas Farm Bureau Radio Network. USDA has launched a new program that will provide temporary support for small and mid-sized beef processors. The program will provide up to $500 million in payments to support eligible processors to support stronger and more stable market opportunities for American ranchers. The payments are authorized under the Commodity Credit Corporation and administered by the Farm Service Agency. The U.S. Small Business Administration is also working to support smaller meat processors. Bill Briggs is Deputy Administrator of the SBA. He was in the Texas Panhandle recently.
6: So I'm here in Amarillo today as part of this effort with USDA to meet with small meat processors and to learn about what's going on in their industry and to also talk about how SBA can help provide access to capital for them. 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
5: One way the SBA can help is by offering loan guarantees for lenders.
6: What we learned is the 90% loan guarantee reduces risk for the lender making the loan, so they're much more likely to make a loan and approve that loan for the meat producer or the meat packer or whoever who's dealing with that. That's what we're trying to do is make it much more less risky for the lender to make the loan because the lender ultimately wants to get paid. And we're trying to drive capital to those small businesses involved, particularly in meat production.
5: Briggs says the goal is to increase competition in the meat processing sector, which should offer more opportunities for livestock producers to market their animals. Texas farmers planted fewer acres to rice and peanuts this year.
7: According to a new report from the U.S. Department of Agriculture, farmers in Texas planted 113,000 acres of rice this year. That's down 32,000 acres from last year. Nationally, U.S. rice plantings are down 795,000 acres to about 2.01 million acres. Looking at peanuts, Texas farmers planted 180,000 acres of the legumes this year. That's down 105,000 acres from 2025. Nationally, peanut plantings are down 425,000 acres to 1.5 million. For the Texas Farm Bureau Radio Network, I'm Jessica Domel.
5: Yara International has reached an agreement to acquire Gulf Coast Ammonia's production facility in Texas City, Texas. The plant is located in the heart of the Texas chemical industry. It's currently in commissioning and is expected to be ready for operations producing ammonia by the end of 2026. I'm Kerry Martin on the Texas Farm Bureau Radio Network.
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9: Livestock conditions in the heat of the Texas summer. I'm Tom Nicoletti with Focus on Agriculture at the Texas Farm Bureau Radio Network. Well, the temperatures certainly have risen considerably and less rainfall at this point as summer has officially begun. And with us is Tracy Tomasik. He is Texas Farm Bureau Livestock Specialist. And Tracy, here we are looking at the Texas Drought Monitor. It looks a lot better across the state of Texas. So what are you hearing about cattle conditions and forages at this point?
10: As we move into the hotter months of the year, we're actually going into that time frame in a pretty decent shape across a big portion of the state of Texas. We have benefited from some substantial rainfall episodes over the last few weeks. As a result, forage conditions are relatively good in regards to quantity, but quality is a little bit on the downside in pastures and hay meadows that were not harvested early on in the year.
9: Some producers in Central and East Texas are already baling their hay.
10: It's well underway now that we've caught a dry spell. Those conditions combined with the additional heat and wind that we have experienced over the last couple weeks have really made the hay season jump into full swing.
9: What about the forages for those sheep and goats out in the western part of the state?
10: The western part of Texas is still in relatively average conditions. The forage growth has responded to some earlier springtime rains that came up out of Mexico. The environment's in nice condition in what we usually refer to as the sheep and goat country.
9: What about water supplies for livestock, cattle, the sheep and goats, and others?
10: We've benefited from water surplus. A lot of stock tanks across the state have filled up, and that leads us to a good position moving into the hottest time of the year.
9: That is Tracy Tomasek. He is Texas Farm Bureau Livestock Specialist. I'm Tom Nicoletti for the Texas Farm Bureau Radio Network.
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13: Some interesting advice on fertilizer. I'm James Hunt with Around the Cap Rock on the Texas Farm Bureau Radio Network. When I visited with agronomist Brent Bean at the sorghum checkoff offices in Lubbock a few days ago, I asked him what he would like to tell sorghum farmers to help them make it through the rest of the season, and he immediately went to a subject that is getting a lot of attention this year.
14: Fertilizer has been a big issue this year with the price going up. And if you were not fortunate enough to get your fertilizer bought early before the prices really went up, then you paid a significant amount for fertilizer, regardless of crop. A lot of guys probably really cut back on their fertilizer when they planted the sorghum and probably didn't put as much on as maybe they normally would, or maybe didn't put any on. One thing we've learned over the last 4 or 5 years, really from some good research has been done by actually Oklahoma State, that has shown that you can delay that application in sorghum as much as 50, 55 days after planting and still get a very good response from fertilizer. So one thing I would encourage people to do is give it a little bit of time, see what that sorghum crop, how it's doing, see what kind of rainfall you've gotten, see what that forecast looks like in the future. And if it looks like you're going to have the potential for a good crop, you can really put that application timing off much more than we've originally thought. I used to always recommend, well, you need to have it on within 30 days after emergence. With this new set of data that I've seen, I think you can push that to 50 days and still get a very good response from fertilizer. That's primarily talking about nitrogen on that.
13: That was Brent Bean, Director of Agronomy for the Sorghum Checkoff. You can read more of his advice to farmers on the Checkoff's website, sorghumcheckoff.com. I'm James Hunt on the Texas Farm Bureau Radio Network.
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16: Good day to you, my Texas farming and ranching neighbor. Welcome to Walk in the Pens, a production of the Texas Farm Bureau Radio Network. I'm Larry Marble. Thanks so much for joining us. We're on the line with Cousin Brian Lintzman from Seguin Cattle Company. Cousin Brian, how'd the sale go?
17: Shaped up good again this week, Larry. We pushed cattle back, tried to, because of 4th of July and some buyers being out. But we ended up with 154 head of cattle. You really can't test the market with a light run like that. Those two, three weight steers, 450. 5 to 520, 3 to 4 weights, 381 to 515, 4 to 5 weights, 420 to 470, 5 to 6 weights, 375 to 450, 6 to 7 weights, 350 to 380, with 7 to 8 weight steers, 342 to 350, heifer mates, 2 to 3 weights, 420 to 525, 3 to 4 weights, 370 to 455, 4 to 5 weights, 387 to 435, 5 to 6 weights, 370 to 390, and 6 to 7 weight heifers, 348 to 370, top end of the Packer cows, $1.74, top into the Packer bulls, $2.34. Had some palpated cows today. They brought from 1,600 to 3,000, and we had one pair we got off at 3,800. So, like I said, cattle market was good. Sheep and goats, I missed that one by a country mile. We ended up with 1,318 head today. They just kept coming last night and this morning, but I'd call the market a little softer than it was last week, but I think that was just the volume. I mean, people trying to absorb what they could. Those good top of the nannies, $270, with the good kid goats bringing from $250 to $345. Top end of the Dorper ewes, $270, with the good lambs bringing from $2 to $3. So, like I said, market a little bit softer, but still plenty good.
16: Tell everybody how to get a hold of you.
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16: Thank you very much.
17: Thank you, Cousin Larry.
16: Neighbor, thanks for joining me. I'm Larry Marble. This is the Texas Farm Bureau Radio Network. Walk in the pen. We'll see you tomorrow. Good day.
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19: Some horses have an unusual gait called a sidewinder gait. Hello, everyone. I'm veterinarian Dr. Bob Judd with Texas Vet News on the Texas Farm Bureau Radio Network. Horses can develop an unusual gait called a sidewinder gait. Sidewinder is a lay term for horses with disjointed movement of the front and rear limbs, in which the front limbs are typically normal and the rear limbs are drifting to one side. The gait is also called a side or crab walker, and some horses spin or circle in one direction with the rear limbs, while the front limbs move in the other direction to keep the horse standing. The disease can result from musculoskeletal or neurological problems and seems to be more common in quarter horses and related breeds that are older, as the average age in one study was 19 years old. The horses in a study in the Journal of Veterinary Internal Medicine revealed that there were many different neurological causes of the syndrome, including vertebral instability, intervertebral disc disease, equine protozoal myeloencephalomyelitis, or EPM, or some type of vascular disease. Horses with neurological disease tended to walk drifting and leaning toward the affected side. Some horses had the sidewinder gait due to arthritis of the hip joints, pelvic fractures involving the hip joint, dislocation of the hip joint, or severe muscle damage of the rear legs. If you have ever seen the sidewinder gait, you will not forget it, as the horse is walking straight with the front legs, but the hind legs are off to one side and do not follow the front legs. However, as I mentioned, the sidewinder gait is a sign, not a diagnosis, as all of the previous syndromes mentioned could be the cause. The diagnosis of the condition is difficult, as examining these horses is dangerous for the horse and humans, and sedation can cause the horses to fall and not be able to rise. Treatment depends on the cause of the syndrome. That's today's Texas Vet News. Thank you for listening. I'm Dr. Bob Judd on the Texas Farm Bureau Radio Network.
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22: I'm meteorologist Steve Hamilton with your Texas Farm and Ranch forecast on the Texas Farm Bureau Radio Network. Generally fair weather for our holiday weekend, except for a slight chance of afternoon and early evening showers and thunderstorms for a few areas. Just enough moist air available to get isolated to scattered precipitation going on by late afternoon and evening. It'll be about the same for Independence Day, with an afternoon thunderstorm or two possible, but not all areas will get rain. In fact, thunderstorms will be pretty few and far between, but still possible. Most of the activity will be over our northern and Gulf Coast counties today, a few storms in the western and Panhandle counties too. We won't see any widespread rainfall across the state. Temperatures will stay pretty hot through the weekend. Humidity going up a little bit tomorrow and especially on Sunday. For the Panhandle, sunshine at about 100 and windy today. We're in the low 100s with a mix of sun and clouds on Independence Day. In the western counties, a mix of sun and clouds, windy and mid-90s. Independence Day, sunny and a little bit breezy, upper 90s. For the northern counties, a slight chance of an afternoon thunderstorm today, upper 90s. We're in the upper 90s again on Independence Day, sunny most of the day, maybe an afternoon thunderstorm. Slight chance of a thunderstorm in our eastern counties today, will be in the low 90s and humid. Sunny in the morning on Independence Day, a slight chance of an afternoon thunderstorm. Highs will be in the mid-90s. For the central counties, mid-90s on our afternoon high today. Slim chance of a late-day shower. Mid-90s and sunny on Independence Day. Pretty hot in the southern counties, near 100 this afternoon, and mostly sunny. Independence Day, a mix of sunshine and clouds, upper 90s. And for the upper Gulf Coast, it'll be a little humid today, low 90s, and sunny. Hot and humid on Independence Day, mid-90s, our heat index about 105, maybe a late-day shower. I'm meteorologist Steve Hamilton with your Texas Farm and Ranch forecast on the Texas Farm Bureau Radio Network.
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31: Young Washington. Before he was elected the first U.S. president, before he was the general sailing across the Delaware, he was a boy fighting for the British in the French and Indian War. Now, on the 250th anniversary of our nation, Angel Studios and The Wonder Project invite you to go back to that particular time. Go back and watch the building blocks fall into place for one young man to become the immortal legend we know him to be today. Discover who he was beyond the textbooks, witness his origins, and celebrate his life this Independence Day.
32: Oh, you see those large, heavily armed men? They suspect you have killed their leader.
33: And they want you dead.
34: Quick?
32: Okay, action!
31: Minions and Monsters. The Minions have made a movie about making a movie while in a movie. And in this movie about making movies, the Minions have made a movie with monsters. It's a monster movie. But to make a movie with monsters be a monster movie, you gotta have a monster. Because without a monster, all you have is a guy in a rubber suit. And a movie without a monster isn't a monster movie. It's just a movie with a monster played by a guy in a rubber suit. But this is not a guy in a rubber suit movie. It's a monster movie.
32: What are you going to use for your monster?
31: So the Minions do the only reasonable thing to save their movie. They summon a monster to be the monster in their movie, thereby making their movie be a monster movie. Have fun at the movies, kids.
0: Do you, Forky, to Karen Beverly to be your beloved bride?
1: Yee-haw! I now pronounce you husband and knife. Poison the maid of honor!
2: There's a package for you.
0: Oh, thank you, thank you.
3: Hi there, I'm Lilypad. Let's play.
32: Extinction, not again.
4: Toy Story 5. Jesse, Buzz, and the gang are back in Toy Story 5. Bonnie is growing up, and so is the world around her. 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But the more she stays on her tablet, the more Bonnie changes. Changes for the worst, in fact. The toys are worried. And the AI in the tablet seems to be enjoying its powerful hold over Bonnie. They're gonna need some help to save her.
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31: Supergirl. The Woman of Tomorrow is here today to show us a piece of the universe. Where Superman grew up on Earth with loving parents, Supergirl grew up on Krypton just in time to witness its Hubert destruction. Where he saw the best in people, she saw the worst. Now, Supergirl wanders the galaxy searching for the same optimism she sees in her cousin. And with the girl Ruth by her side, maybe she can find it.
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KOMX 100.3, that was Zach Top. Up next, we got Morgan Wallen, and it is almost time for the 4th of July, and you don't want to miss it. 4th of July, baby. Pampa, Rec Park. You go out there, have a good time. It's going to be all day. We got hot dog eating contests. We got pie eating contests. We got pretty much everything that you could even think of for 4th of July. So get out there, Rec Park, this 4th of July. We got Pampa Radio Live on location. We got all kinds of vendors. We got a music later in the evening with Obvious Few and Arian Keller. And, yeah, don't miss out. Be there. Morgan Wallen's coming up next on KOMX 100.3, your country station.

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KOMX 100.3, that was Zach Top. Up next, we got Morgan Wallen, and it is almost time for the 4th of July, and you don't want to miss it. 4th of July, baby. Pampa, Rec Park. You go out there, have a good time. It's going to be all day. We got hot dog eating contests. We got pie eating contests. We got pretty much everything that you could even think of for 4th of July. So get out there, Rec Park, this 4th of July. We got Pampa Radio Live on location. We got all kinds of vendors. We got a music later in the evening with Obvious Few and Arian Keller. And, yeah, don't miss out. Be there. Morgan Wallen's coming up next on KOMX 100.3, your country station.

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KOMX 100.3, that was Zach Top. Up next, we got Morgan Wallen, and it is almost time for the 4th of July, and you don't want to miss it. 4th of July, baby. Pampa, Rec Park. You go out there, have a good time. It's going to be all day. We got hot dog eating contests. We got pie eating contests. We got pretty much everything that you could even think of for 4th of July. So get out there, Rec Park, this 4th of July. We got Pampa Radio Live on location. We got all kinds of vendors. We got a music later in the evening with Obvious Few and Arian Keller. And, yeah, don't miss out. Be there. Morgan Wallen's coming up next on KOMX 100.3, your country station.

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2: 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Wonderful people, wonderful food. What more could you ask for?
3: Hey there, y'all. I'm Dathan, and this is What's Cooking in Pampa.
4: That's good.
3: Today we are heading to the Texas Rose Steakhouse to try their salad. I know, that's the furthest thing from a steak you can get. Why are we talking about a salad at a steakhouse? What am I, a rabbit? Bear with me. Today we are ordering a bowl of their chicken cob salad. Sometimes you're just too full from your last meal. Sometimes it dawns on you that you've had too much grease and oil and you need a detox. Sometimes you realize that you've been eating too many bland brown and white foods and you'd like to add some color to your diet without relying on those cancerous food dyes. So why not a salad? And the Cobb is the perfect salad for all occasions. This salad comes with slices of chicken, sliced boiled egg, and cheese, so you're not hurting for protein. It also comes with some onions, carrots, corn, and some other stuff I've forgotten to mention. This salad is packed. Pick a dressing and go to town. My only criticism, and this might be a controversial take, but bear with me, I wish the chicken was cold when it came out. Now, I love a hot, sizzling, juicy chicken as much as the next blue-blooded American, but I just don't like it when I eat hot chicken on top of cold salad. The lettuce goes soggy, the juices ooze through, and the contrast in temperature between hot meat and cold veggies is jarring. It's a small thing, but it makes a big difference. Regardless, the chicken cob salad is still an excellent dish, and I dare you to try it, if you're up for the adventure. That's all I've got to say. Tune in next week to hear what's cooking in Pampa, and may all your desserts be sweet.
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KOMX 100.3, that was Zach Top. Up next, we got Morgan Wallen, and it is almost time for the 4th of July, and you don't want to miss it. 4th of July, baby. Pampa, Rec Park. You go out there, have a good time. It's going to be all day. We got hot dog eating contests. We got pie eating contests. We got pretty much everything that you could even think of for 4th of July. So get out there, Rec Park, this 4th of July. We got Pampa Radio Live on location. We got all kinds of vendors. We got a music later in the evening with Obvious Few and Arian Keller. And, yeah, don't miss out. Be there. Morgan Wallen's coming up next on KOMX 100.3, your country station. 20s.

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1: Fox News. Foster, it is a humid and record hot in some cities holiday weekend in the East, especially in the Mid-Atlantic. Today's parade in Philadelphia celebrating America's independence is canceled because of it. This man says he's disappointed but gets it.
2: It's really a shame because a lot of work goes into doing this, but I understand the heat. The heat's going to, you know, take a toll on the equipment. It's going to take a toll on the floats. It's going to end big time on people.
1: President Trump speaks at Mount Rushmore tonight. NASA's launched a mission to save the Swift Space Telescope.
3: The satellite's orbit is now decaying faster than before due to impacts from solar storms. The space agency decided to send a robot named Link to grab the Swift satellite and move it about 150 miles higher up, keeping it operating for years to come.
1: Fox's Evan Brown. At this fail, Swift will keep falling and burn up in the Earth's atmosphere, probably in December. 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
5: With the exception of emergency services, City of Pampa, Gray County, state and federal offices are closed today in observance of the Independence Day 250. When a holiday falls on a Saturday, the preceding Friday is considered to be a holiday for employees. And for residents of the region, there is a host of fun events during the Pampa Hometown Independence Day celebration at Recreation Park tomorrow. Chamber of Commerce Executive Director Courtney Hale says to bring lawn chairs for the day, packed with patriotic fun, food, and community celebration. The schedule will begin at 8 o'clock tomorrow morning with the Freedom 5K Run Walk. Those activities will begin at Freedom Museum USA at 600 North Hobart in Pampa. Then at 10 a.m. will be the Pampa Hometown Independence Day Parade, which will start from M.K. Brown Auditorium's parking lot. The formation will move out across Hobart onto Somerville and proceed into the downtown area. Entries will turn left off Somerville onto Francis to Kyler and then right on Kyler to Atchison, where the formation will disband. Then from 11 a.m. to 3 p.m., the Kids Fishing Derby for those ages 13 and under. From 11 a.m. to 3 p.m., doubles and singles cornhole tournaments. 12 noon will be the Salute to Veterans. Then from noon until 9 p.m. tomorrow, vendors, food trucks, and free family fun and games with live entertainment all day at the Intersect main stage. From noon to 3 p.m., the Coney Island Trailer Stage, hot dog and pie eating contests. 12 noon to 3 p.m., the Cabot Sidewalk Chalk Contest. 2 to 4 p.m., the Legacy Insurance Foam Party. Then at 3 p.m. will be the Beat Bob Challenge, followed at 5 by the Lone Star Home and Land Realty Duck Race. And at 10 p.m., the fireworks finale at Recreation Park to honor America on its 250th birthday. Gray County Judge Chris Porter has these comments about holiday safety. And a message for those who shoot off fireworks on county rights of way.
6: Everybody have a good 4th of July. Be safe out there. Be smart around fireworks. Watch your little kids, your animals. Just be smart about it. We're celebrating something real special with the 250th birthday of our country, and I want people to be safe out there. Every year we have numbskulls who decide to pop fireworks on county roads or highways, and then they leave all the junk for our guys to come pick up. And I promise you that we are going to have law enforcement out. And if they see people who are popping fireworks who don't clean up their stuff, there's going to be ramifications for that. So if you're going to do what you're going to do, make sure you clean up your messes and make darn sure you're not starting any fires. The county is still dry, hadn't gotten the amount of rain that the eastern half of our county has. Just be smart about what you're doing. Make sure that you have a good 4th of July.
5: That was Gray County Judge Chris Porter. And for those firing up the barbecue grills for outdoor holiday cooking, Gray County AgriLife Extension Agent Joanne Gray Soria has several food safety cooking tips.
7: As we celebrate Independence Day, enjoying hamburgers, hot dogs, watermelon, and homemade desserts, let's remember a few food safety tips that can prevent foodborne illness. First, keep cold foods cold and hot foods hot. Foods such as potato salad, pasta salad, deviled eggs, cut fruit, and meats should never stay in the temperature danger zone, which is between 40 degrees and 140 degrees Fahrenheit, for more than 2 hours. If the temperatures are above 90 degrees, as they often are here in the Texas Panhandle, that time drops to just 1 hour. So try to keep your food out of the temperature danger zone if it's going to be more than 1 hour. When grilling, always use a food thermometer. Ground beef should reach 160 degrees Fahrenheit, while chicken should be cooked to 165 degrees Fahrenheit. Color alone isn't a reliable indicator of doneness. You want to keep your raw meat separate from foods that are ready to eat, and remember to wash your hands, your utensils, and cutting boards after handling any raw meats. If you're packing a cooler for the lake or fireworks, keep it filled with plenty of ice or frozen gel packs and try to keep the lid closed as much as possible. When the meal's over, refrigerate those leftovers promptly in shallow containers so that they will cool quickly. These simple precautions can help ensure that everyone remembers the holiday for fireworks and family, not for a trip to the emergency room.
5: And she also says there is a special diabetes class that will begin on Monday.
7: Anyone living with type 2 diabetes or caring for someone who has diabetes, join us for a new educational series beginning July 6th called Do Well, Be Well with Diabetes. This is a 5-class series developed by Texas A&M AgriLife Extension to help people better understand and manage their diabetes. The goal is to help participants take control of their diabetes instead of allowing diabetes to control them. The classes are based on the latest research and they meet current educational standards of the American Diabetes Association. While they don't replace regular medical care, they provide practical, everyday information that people can immediately begin using. Over the course of the series, we'll discuss how food affects blood sugar, choosing the right amount of carbohydrates, the role physical activity plays in blood glucose control, how medications work, and most importantly, how to reduce the risk of long-term complications while still enjoying life. Whether you've been diagnosed recently or have lived with diabetes for years, this series offers some practical tools and encouragement for managing the disease with confidence. The cost of the class this summer is $15. If you'd like to participate, please contact the Gray County Extension Office to register. We at Texas A&M AgriLife Extension wish you and your family a safe, happy, and healthy 4th of July.
5: That was Gray County AgriLife Extension Agent Joanne Gray Soria. The Montgomery County Fire Marshal's Office says that improperly discarded fireworks reignited Tuesday night and destroyed 3 vehicles and a house in the 23,000 block of Honeysuckle Drive in Porter, a small town in the Houston, Sugar Land, and Woodlands metro area. One person who resided in the house was treated for burn injuries, lacerations caused by broken glass shards. The fire erupted shortly before midnight. Montgomery County fire crews were dispatched and upon arrival encountered the house and 3 vehicles engulfed in flames. Investigators say that the fire started from spent fireworks that had been improperly discarded near a pickup truck. The residents said that they had shot off the fireworks to celebrate Mexico's victory in the World Cup, and after the display, gathered up the fireworks debris and left the remains near the pickup truck parked in front of their house. During the night, the fireworks debris reignited and started the initial blaze that quickly spread. A spokesperson for the National Fire Protection Association told PAMP Radio News that fireworks start an estimated 34,000 fires annually in the United States, including 3,000 structure and 850 vehicle blazes that result in damage exceeding $100 million. Governor Greg Abbott has announced a major Texas Energy Fund grant to strengthen reliability for Southwestern Public Service Company customers in the Texas Panhandle and on the South Plains. SPS is a subsidiary of Xcel Energy, and the money will help fund projects to repair or replace power poles. Included will be a drone-based pole inspection program. More than 273,000 poles in the SPS system will be inspected. Now this.

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1: Larry Baker Plumbing, Heating, and Air Conditioning has been serving Pampa.

East Amarillo Boulevard. Amarillo firefighters arrived on scene and encountered several derailed grain cars at the end of the rail line come to rest across Amarillo Boulevard. Crews conducted an initial assessment and confirmed early on that no vehicles or hazardous materials were involved. A WT staff member whose singular vision elevates the university's most visible moments was presented the highest staff honor at a June 30th event. Lisa Hoff Davis, Director of University Events, presented the Clarence E. Thompson Staff Excellence Award during the All Staff Service Awards banquet. Amy Chris, Director of Military and Veteran Services, named WT Employee of the Year. Excellence Awards were handed to Crystal Chesnowski, Clerk Clary Compliance Office for the WT Police Department, and Dana Schertler, Senior Director of Student Health and Wellness. Also recognized were WT employees who have worked for significant numbers of years. The 48 employees collectively represent 570 years of combined employment at WT. City of Dallas employees will be required to take mandatory furlough days as the city tries to balance a budget that's $16 million in the red. The furlough days affect employees paid by the city's general fund. They will be required to take the furlough days on July 10th, September the 4th, and the 28th. The employees will not be able to take vacation, sick leave, or comp time on those dates. Two floating furlough days will also be required by general fund employees, internal service fund employees at or above the assistant director level before September the 16th. A partial hiring freeze and a restriction on overtime pay were also enacted in April as part of the effort to remedy the budget shortfall. Beginning this summer, college graduates will be stepping into a different student loan landscape, one that involves fewer ways to pay back what is owed as well as changes to debt forgiveness. Borrowers will be happy to know, however, that one key safety net remains intact. The first bill likely will not be due until 6 months after graduation due to the grace period allowed by the Fed. If loans are subsidized, the government will pay the interest during that 6-month time frame. Borrowers can now enroll in the new repayment assistance plan. Monthly payments will typically range from 1% to 10% of earnings. The more you make, the higher the payment will be. Also going into effect July 1st, students who plan to return to school and are taking out loans will have more limited repayment options. They will only have access to the plan and the new tiered standard plan, a new non-income-driven federal student loan repayment option featuring fixed payments over 10 to 25 years based on total loan balance. A former lieutenant for the Belton Police Department has been named the first ever Director of Public Safety and future police chief for the city of Starbase, Texas. Glenn Bennett served in the U.S. Army from 2006 to 2021 and deployed to Afghanistan. He joined the Belton Police Department in 2015 as the Special Operations Officer, overseeing the Criminal Investigations Division and several other Belton Police Department special units. The city of Starbase began a nationwide search for applicants in March, and more than 50 responses were received. In its application folder, the city sought a leader who could move between two worlds, sitting down for coffee with residents to build community trust, while at the same time sitting at a table with federal, state, local, and industry leaders to plan for complex threats, major launches, and national security imperatives. Starbase, formerly Boca Chica Village, is a city in Cameron County near the mouth of the Rio Grande River, built around the SpaceX Starbase launch and production facility. Formed in May of last year, it is a municipality of 500 residents comprising mostly SpaceX employees and their families. As many across the nation remember this weekend, the lives that were lost in the Texas Hill Country flooding July the 4th weekend last year, Kerrville Pets Alive will host a remembrance ceremony for animals that were lost in that disaster. The tribute will honor the animals lost, the people who loved them, and the community.
The ceremony will be at 7:30.

0: this evening at 2102 Memorial Boulevard. It will feature special music, and leashed pets are welcome to be brought along. After the flooding tragedy, Kerrville Pets Alive became a pet resource center for the entire county, assisting more than 350 pets. It transformed the campus into a reunification center and became a medical hub for companion animals and search and rescue dogs, and a place where families could say their final goodbyes. Consumer Reports states that prices vary for Texas rideshare users. Here's more from Frida Ross.
1: A report by Consumer Reports shows Uber and Lyft are using artificial intelligence to charge consumers different prices. Over a three-month period, riders booked the same routes using both companies and received different rates and discounts. Study author Derek Kravitz says the apps are collecting data from people without their knowledge.
2: Your account information, your ride history, even your behavior and how you use the app, that can all determine the types of promos and discounts you get or not.
1: 175 people across the country participated in the investigation. In some cases, there was more than 40% difference in price for the same ride booked during the same time period. Kravitz says the companies also offered discounts on inflated original prices to make consumers think they were getting a deal. Both Uber and Lyft deny that they engage in fictitious pricing. I'm Frida Ross, reporting.
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4: When the word rhino is used, politically minded people often think of politicians who are Republican in name only. They are politicians who sense a benefit in identifying as a Republican, but a closer examination of their character reveals they do not hold to the traditional values of the Republican Party. For years, a similar problem has existed in the realm of Christianity. Many people like to call themselves Christians because they sense a benefit in identifying as one, but a closer examination of their lives reveals they do not hold to the basic teachings of Scripture. They are a Christian in name only. While no one is perfect and while everyone fails in their Christian lives at times, it is important for us to consider this question. Does my life consistently reflect the teachings of Scripture? If so, keep up the good work. Our culture needs you. If not, ask the Lord to help you, because authentic Christianity is more needed now than ever before.
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7: The Agriculture Department is supporting small and mid-sized beef processors. I'm Kerry Martin with Texas Ag News and Views on the Texas Farm Bureau Radio Network. USDA has launched a new program that will provide temporary support for small and mid-sized beef processors. The program will provide up to $500 million in payments to support eligible processors to support stronger and more stable market opportunities for American ranchers. The payments are authorized under the Commodity Credit Corporation and administered by the Farm Service Agency. The U.S. Small Business Administration is also working to support smaller meat processors. Bill Briggs is Deputy Administrator of the SBA. He was in the Texas Panhandle recently.
8: So I'm here in Amarillo today as part of this effort with USDA to meet with small meat processors and to learn about what's going on in their industry and to also talk about how SBA can help provide access to capital for them. So it's both a learning expedition. We're trying to get out there and meet the folks actually impacted by our policies and then also trying to educate them about the opportunities available to them.
7: One way the SBA can help is by offering loan guarantees for lenders.
8: What we learned is the 90% loan guarantee reduces risk for the lender making the loan, so they're much more likely to make a loan and approve that loan for the meat producer or the meat packer or whoever who's dealing with that. That's what we're trying to do is make it much more less risky for the lender to make the loan because the lender ultimately wants to get paid. And we're trying to drive capital to those small businesses involved, particularly in meat production.
7: Briggs says the goal is to increase competition in the meat processing sector, which should offer more opportunities for livestock producers to market their animals. Texas farmers planted fewer acres to rice and peanuts this year.
9: According to a new report from the U.S. Department of Agriculture, farmers in Texas planted 113,000 acres of rice this year. That's down 32,000 acres from last year. Nationally, U.S. rice plantings are down 795,000 acres to about 2.01 million acres. Looking at peanuts, Texas farmers planted 180,000 acres of the legumes this year. That's down 105,000 acres from 2025. Nationally, peanut plantings are down 425,000 acres to 1.5 million. For the Texas Farm Bureau Radio Network, I'm Jessica Dolmel.
7: Yara International has reached an agreement to acquire Gulf Coast Ammonia's production facility in Texas City, Texas. The plant is located in the heart of the Texas chemical industry. It's currently in commissioning and is expected to be ready for operations producing ammonia by the end of 2026. I'm Kerry Martin on the Texas Farm Bureau Radio Network.
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11: Livestock conditions in the heat of the Texas summer. I'm Tom Nicoletti with Focus on Agriculture at the Texas Farm Bureau Radio Network. Well, the temperatures certainly have risen considerably and less rainfall at this point as summer has officially begun. And with us is Tracy Tomasik. He is Texas Farm Bureau Livestock Specialist. And Tracy, here we are looking at the Texas Drought Monitor. It looks a lot better across the state of Texas. So what are you hearing about cattle conditions and forages at this point?
12: As we move into the hotter months of the year, we're actually going into that time frame in a pretty decent shape across a big portion of the state of Texas. We have benefited from some substantial rainfall episodes over the last few weeks. As a result, forage conditions are relatively good in regards to quantity, but quality is a little bit on the downside in pastures and hay meadows that were not harvested early on in the year.
11: Some producers in Central and East Texas are already baling their hay.
12: It's well underway now that we've caught a dry spell. Those conditions combined with the additional heat and wind that we have experienced over the last couple weeks have really made the hay season jump into full swing.
11: What about the forages for those sheep and goats out in the western part of the state?
12: The western part of Texas is still in relatively average conditions. The forage growth has responded to some earlier springtime rains that came up out of Mexico. The environment's in nice condition in what we usually refer to as the sheep and goat country.
11: What about water supplies for livestock, cattle, the sheep and goats, and others?
12: We've benefited from water surplus. A lot of stock tanks across the state have filled up, and that leads us to a good position moving into the hottest time of the year.
11: That is Tracy Tomasik. He is Texas Farm Bureau Livestock Specialist. I'm Tom Nicoletti for the Texas Farm Bureau Radio Network.
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15: The markets are closed for the holiday. I'm Kerry Martin with a market update on the Texas Farm Bureau Radio Network. No trade in the agricultural markets today for the holiday. Here's how things wrapped up on Thursday. Live cattle finishing lower with August down 260, 239.22. The October down 242, closing at 234.30. Feeder cattle lower. August feeders down 352, closing at 360.62. September feeders down 370, 358.47. Corn closed mixed. September corn up a quarter cent, 423 a bushel. December corn down 3/4, 441.5. September Kansas City wheat up 3.5, closing at 638.5. Cotton lower. New crop December down 72 points, 77.12 cents. August West Texas crude up 48, 69.17 a barrel. I'm Kerry Martin on the Texas Farm Bureau Radio Network.
16: Some interesting advice on fertilizer. I'm James Hunt with Around the Cap Rock on the Texas Farm Bureau Radio Network. When I visited with agronomist Brent Bean at the sorghum checkoff offices in Lubbock a few days ago, I asked him what he would like to tell sorghum farmers to help them make it through the rest of the season, and he immediately went to a subject that is getting a lot of attention this year.
17: Fertilizer has been a big issue this year with the price going up. And if you were not fortunate enough to get your fertilizer bought early before the prices really went up, then you paid a significant amount for fertilizer, regardless of crop. A lot of guys probably really cut back on their fertilizer when they planted the sorghum and probably didn't put as much on as maybe they normally would, or maybe didn't put any on. One thing we've learned over the last 4 or 5 years, really from some good research has been done by actually Oklahoma State, that has shown that you can delay that application in sorghum as much as 50, 55 days after planting and still get a very good response from fertilizer. So one thing I would encourage people to do is give it a little bit of time, see what that sorghum crop, how it's doing, see what kind of rainfall you've gotten, see what that forecast looks like in the future. And if it looks like you're going to have the potential for a good crop, you can really put that application timing off much more than we originally thought. Used to always recommend, well, you need to have it on within 30 days after emergence. With this new set of data that I've seen, I think you can push that to 50 days and still get a very good response from fertilizer. That's primarily talking about nitrogen on that.
16: That was Brent Bean, Director of Agronomy for the Sorghum Checkoff. You can read more of his advice to farmers on the Checkoff's website, sorghumcheckoff.com. I'm James Hunt on the Texas Farm Bureau Radio Network.
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19: Good day to you, my Texas farming and ranching neighbor. Welcome to Walking the Pens, a production of the Texas Farm Bureau Radio Network. I'm Larry Marble. Thanks so much for joining us. On the line with Jim Wheeler from Atascosa Livestock Exchange down Pleasanton, Texas way. Jim, how did everything go?
20: Market was pretty decent there Tuesday. Ended up with 145 head, 63 steers, 42 heifers, 34 cows, and 5 bulls.
19: Walk the pens with me.
20: All right. 2 to 3 weights. Steers, $5.50 to $7.40. Heifers were $5 to $7. 3 or 4 weight steers, $4.70 to $6. Heifers were $4.60 to $5.50. 4 to 5 weight steers, $4.25 to $5.15. Heifers were $3.75 to $5.25. 5 to 6 weight steers, $3.60 to $4.60. Heifers were $3.30 to $4.95. 6 to 7 weight steers, $3.25 to $4.10. Heifers were $3 to $4.80. 7 to 8 weight steers, $3 to $3.60. Heifers were $2.75 to $3.30. 8 to 9 weight steers, $2.50 to $3.27. Heifers were $2.50 to 285 there Tuesday.
0: What they have on cows?
20: 358 Tuesday. They had like 362 Monday, but they cut it back $4. They must have got a lot of cows bought on Monday. Best Packer cow brought $1.85. Best Bull brought $2.10. Man, we just had a few bred cows in the mix. They brought from 1850 to 2550.
0: And we'll sell next week?
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19: 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I'm Larry Marble. 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
22: Some horses have an unusual gait called a sidewinder gait. Hello, everyone. I'm veterinarian Dr. Bob Judd with Texas Vet News on the Texas Farm Bureau Radio Network. Horses can develop an unusual gait called a sidewinder gait. Sidewinder is a lay term for horses with disjointed movement of the front and rear limbs, in which the front limbs are typically normal and the rear limbs are drifting to one side. The gait is also called a side or crab walker, and some horses spin or circle in one direction with the rear limbs, while the front limbs move in the other direction to keep the horse standing. The disease can result from musculoskeletal or neurological problems and seems to be more common in quarter horses and related breeds that are older, as the average age in one study was 19 years old. The horses in a study in the Journal of Veterinary Internal Medicine revealed that there were many different neurological causes of the syndrome, including vertebral instability, intervertebral disc disease, equine protozoal myeloencephalomyelitis, or EPM, or some type of vascular disease. Horses with neurological disease tended to walk drifting and leaning toward the affected side. Some horses had the sidewinder gait due to arthritis of the hip joints, pelvic fractures involving the hip joint, dislocation of the hip joint, or severe muscle damage of the rear legs. If you have ever seen the sidewinder gait, you will not forget it, as the horse is walking straight with the front legs, but the hind legs are off to one side and do not follow the front legs. However, as I mentioned, the sidewinder gait is a sign, not a diagnosis, as all of the previous syndromes mentioned could be the cause. The diagnosis of the condition is difficult, as examining these horses is dangerous for the horse and humans, and sedation can cause the horses to fall and not be able to rise. Treatment depends on the cause of the syndrome. That's today's Texas Vet News. Thank you for listening. I'm Dr. Bob Judd on the Texas Farm Bureau Radio Network.
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25: I'm meteorologist Sally Russell with your Texas Farm and Ranch forecast on the Texas Farm Bureau Radio Network. Rain chances through the weekend, really not impressive at all. We may see a few spotty rain showers, a few isolated thunderstorms across far west Texas. The Gulf Coast, actually, we'll see a few showers or thunderstorms being driven in by the sea breezes, and east Texas may see some showers and scattered thunderstorms. Saturday into Sunday, the rain chances really not impressive at all. In fact, most everybody will be dry. A few folks across the Gulf Coast could see a few showers, maybe some isolated thunderstorms, and then the tail end of the weekend, portions of the northern panhandle and east Texas may pick up a little rain. How much rain will we see? Not a whole lot. Anywhere from trace amounts up to a tenth of an inch at best. Texas Panhandle today will see sunny skies, a high this afternoon right around 100 with winds up to 20 miles per hour. Clear, breezy, upper 60s tonight with winds gusting as high as 30. And then Independence Day, slight chance of showers or storms, a high in the low 100s. West Texas will see increasing sunshine, a high today right around 95, partly cloudy mid-70s tonight, and then sunshine for the 4th, a high close to 100 degrees. North Texas may see just an isolated shower or storm today, otherwise sunny skies, a high near 95, mainly clear, upper 70s overnight, and a chance of isolated showers or storms for the 4th of July, upper 90s to near 100. East Texas, we may see just a few isolated showers, a few rumbles of thunder today, otherwise partly cloudy, a high into the low 90s. Slight chance of showers and storms tonight, overnight low near 75, and a hit or miss shower or storm for the 4th of July, mid 90s. Central Texas, lots of sunshine today, a high this afternoon into the mid 90s, clear to partly cloudy, mid 70s overnight, and then for the 4th, sunny skies, a high right around 95. South Texas, we could see just a few isolated showers and storms, upper 90s today, mid 70s tonight, and a slight chance of showers and storms for the 4th of July, upper 90s. And the upper Gulf Coast will see a chance of some scattered showers and storms, low 90s today, mid 70s tonight, mid 90s for the 4th. I'm meteorologist Sally Russell with your Texas Farm and Ranch forecast on the Texas Farm Bureau Radio Network.
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28: Young Washington. Before he was elected the first U.S. president, before he was the general sailing across the Delaware, he was a boy fighting for the British in the French and Indian War. Now, on the 250th anniversary of our nation, Angel Studios and the Wonder Project invite you to go back to that particular time. Go back and watch the building blocks fall into place for one young man to become the immortal legend we know him to be today. Discover who he was beyond the textbooks, witness his origins, and celebrate his life this Independence Day.
29: Oh, you see those large, heavily armed men? They suspect you have killed their leader.
30: And they want you dead.
31: Quick?
30: Okay, action!
28: Minions and Monsters. The Minions have made a movie about making a movie while in a movie. And in this movie about making movies, the Minions have made a movie with monsters. It's a monster movie. But to make a movie with monsters be a monster movie, you gotta have a monster. Because without a monster, all you have is a guy in a rubber suit. And a movie without a monster isn't a monster movie. It's just a movie with a monster played by a guy in a rubber suit. But this is not a guy in a rubber suit movie. It's a monster movie.
30: What are you going to use for your monster?
28: So the Minions do the only reasonable thing to save their movie. They summon a monster to be the monster in their movie, thereby making their movie be a monster movie. Have fun at the movies, kids.
32: Do you, Forky, to Karen Beverly to be your beloved bride?
33: Yay!
34: Ah, I now pronounce you husband and knife. Ah, who poisoned the maid of honor?
35: There's a package for you.
32: Oh, thank you, thank you.
36: Hi there, I'm Lilypad. Let's play.
30: Oh, extinction, not again.
28: Toy Story 5. Jesse, Buzz, and the gang are back in Toy Story 5. Bonnie is growing up, and so is the world around her. To help her keep up, her parents have given her a tablet. But the more she stays on her tablet, the more Bonnie changes. Changes for the worst, in fact. The toys are worried. And the AI in the tablet seems to be enjoying its powerful hold over Bonnie. They're gonna need some help to save her.
37: I'm losing Bonnie to this device.
38: You got a family.
39: Woody!
40: Can't hear a
0: as fast as I could.
7: Can Woody and Bonnie's toys take down the tech giant? Come on in and find out. Someone needs a brown
8: marker. Hey, I was just touching base to see when you think you might be coming back. You know, I'm just worried that you're not going to find your stride here if you keep going off-world all the time, Kara.
28: Supergirl. The woman of tomorrow is here today to show us a piece of the universe. Where Superman grew up on Earth with loving parents, Supergirl grew up on Krypton just in time to witness its Hubert destruction. Where he saw the best in people, she saw the worst. Now, Supergirl wanders the galaxy searching for the same optimism she sees in her cousin. And with the girl Ruth by her side, maybe she can find it.
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4: 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My name is Liam, and in this 1 o'clock hour, it is somewhere around 92, feeling more like 91, with winds sitting just above 17 miles per hour. It's a pleasant day outside, a little hot, but nothing we can't handle. But more than likely, it's just a mostly accurate weather report sponsored by Mostly Music, 112 East Francis, right here in Pampa, Texas. Let's get back to some music. I got a message to you from Ty Myers up next on 100.3 KOMX.

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Jordan Davis with Next Thing You Know on 100.3 KOMX, your country music station. My name is Liam, and I hope that everybody has entered in for our current giveaway right now. It is the Pampa Fest tickets we have currently. If you're interested in winning a pair of tickets for this Pampa Fest this August 22nd, just text the keyword PFEST 2026 to the number 806-207-2997. Again, the letter P, FEST 2026 to 806-207-2997. 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
8: 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My name is Liam, and it is somewhere around 94, feeling more like 93 with winds sitting just above 17 miles per hour. But that's just a mostly accurate weather report sponsored by Mostly Music, 112 East Francis, right here in Pampa, Texas. Let's get back to some music. I got Cody Johnson up next with Take Me Back, Leave Me There, on 100.3 KOMX.

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It's great. I love it. Anyway, let's get back to some music. I got Kentucky Headhunters up next with Oh Lonesome Me on 100.3 KOMX.

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1: 100.3 KOMX, your country music station. My name is Liam, and in this 3 o'clock hour, it is somewhere around 94 degrees outside. Feeling more like 93. I swear I'm looking at a different time. And with winds sitting somewhere between 18 and 19 miles per hour. But that is just a mostly accurate weather report, sponsored by Mostly Music, right here in Pampa, Texas. Up next, we got Riley Green with Georgia Time on a 100.3 KOMX.

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My name is Liam, and I would like to remind everybody that we are still giving away pairs of tickets for this year's Pampa Fest. 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I got Luke Combs with One Number Away up next on 100.3 KOMX.

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4: 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My name is Liam, and I got a piece of paper here. It says Mostly Accurate Weather Report, sponsored by Mostly Music, 112 East Francis, right here in Pampa, Texas. It is currently somewhere around 94, feeling more like 93, with winds sitting somewhere around 20 miles an hour. But that is just a Mostly Accurate Weather Report. 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
1: 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I really just wanted to say that because I got a fun little surprise for you. I don't know how many of y'all have played Guitar Hero or just like music in general, but we got The Devil Went Down to Georgia up next from the Charlie Daniels Band on 100.3 KOMX.

The devil went down to Georgia. He was looking for a soul to steal. He was in a bind because he was way behind and he was willing to make a deal. When he came across this young man sawing on a fiddle and playing it hot, and the devil jumped up on a hickory stump and said, "Boy, let me tell you what. I guess you didn't know it, but I'm a fiddle player too. And if you'd care to take a dare, I'll make a bet with you. Now you play pretty good fiddle, boy, but give the devil his due. I bet a fiddle of gold against your soul, because I think I'm better than you." The boy said, "My name's Johnny, and it might be a sin, but I'll take your bet, and you're gonna regret, because I'm the best as ever been."

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And fire flew from his fingertips as he rosined up his bow. And he pulled the bow across the strings and it made an evil hiss. And then a band of demons

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Johnny said, "Devil, just come on back if you ever want to try again. I done told you once, you son of a bitch, I'm the

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1: Fox News, I'm Tom Graham. Festivities marking the 250th anniversary of American independence ramping up across the U.S., but extreme heat is cooling off some celebrations. Philadelphia canceling its salute to Independence Parade. Fox Weather's Katie Byrne is there.
2: The heat index, this is new, just reached 111 degrees for us, and that comes after yesterday became the fourth hottest day ever recorded in Philadelphia. So it's been a brutal stretch of heat.
1: In Washington, the National Mall and so-called Great American Fair temporarily shutting down this afternoon. President Trump preparing to address the nation at Mount Rushmore.
3: President Trump will speak at 8:30 local, 10:30 Eastern time. There are going to be flyovers, the new Air Force One, B-52 bombers, F-16s, also Marine One. The president will speak, and then the big event, the fireworks.
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0: No market trade on Friday due to the holiday. I'm Kerry Martin with Closing Markets on the Texas Farm Bureau Radio Network. The agricultural markets did not trade on Friday due to the Independence Day holiday. Here's a look back at how things wrapped up on Thursday. Cattle futures ended lower heading into the long holiday weekend. August live cattle closed 260 lower, 239.22. The October down 242, closing at 234.30. Same thing on feeder cattle. August feeders down 352 to close at 360.62. September down 370, closing at 358.47. Cash-fed cattle market this week mostly $3 to $5 lower. Here in the South, we sold cattle at 255. That's $3 lower compared to last week's weighted average. In the North, live sales were 255 to 256, with dressed sales coming in mostly at 403. That's $5 lower compared to last week's averages. Boxed beef prices mixed. Choice down 361, 387.65, with select down 49 cents, 369.20. August Class 3 milk up 6 cents, 1614 a hundredweight. Not much movement at all in corn as we had a lighter trade and traders heading out for the weekend. September corn up a quarter cent, closing at 423 a bushel. December corn down 3/4, 441 and a half. Wheat complex was mixed. Hard wheat higher, soft wheat lower. September Kansas City wheat up 3.5 at 638 and a half. September Chicago wheat down a quarter cent, 599 and 3/4. Cotton finished lower. A disappointing export sales report Thursday morning weighed on the market. New crop December cotton down 73 points, closing at 77.11 cents. In the energy markets, August natural gas down 2 at 319. August West Texas crude up 8 cents, 68.66 a barrel. I'm Kerry Martin on the Texas Farm Bureau Radio Network.
1: For the child of God, current events remind us that our world is involved in a spiritual battle that is greater than anything our generation has seen before. While this truth can stir up fear or anxiety, we can be encouraged when we remind ourselves that God is in control and nothing is happening without His permission. My name is Kyle Losfeldt, and as the pastor of Grace Baptist Church in Pampa, Texas, I would like to encourage every believer to look to God for the strength and encouragement that only He can give. I would also encourage you to exercise a level of boldness for the cause of Christ like you've never exercised before. I am convinced that if God's people will stand for the truths of God's Word, we can have a greater impact on this culture than we ever thought possible. As has been said before, the only thing necessary for the triumph of evil is for good men to do nothing. Therefore, be strong and of good courage. Be not afraid, neither be thou dismayed, for the Lord thy God is with thee.
2: Howdy, y'all. I'm Dathan. I'm here with John Goddard from West Texas Pest Control. How you doing, John?
3: Doing really good. I'm glad to be here.
2: So, John, you would call yourself an exterminator?
3: Yeah, that's what I've been doing for quite a long time. I started out in the 80s, so I've been here a while. There's different categories of pest control, and one category would be termites. The materials that we have now are probably better than they've ever been. They are highly effective and safe. Whenever we use them, you don't even know we were there. There's a whole world of chemicals out there that are made in countries such as China and India, and they're cheaper, but I don't use those. Very good materials made in this country and in Europe, but I refuse to drop down into those other materials. That's something to think about. You know, you can contact us for anything.
2: How would they reach you?
3: WestTexasPestControl.com, and then phone number, it's 669-7775. My mobile number is very easy to remember, and you can text me. It's 806-595-1234. West Texas Pest Control.
0: Screwworm quarantines are growing, but that doesn't mean you can't move cattle. I'm Kerry Martin with Texas Ag News and Views on the Texas Farm Bureau Radio Network. There are more screwworm quarantine zones in Texas as the pest continues to spread. So what happens if your ranch ends up in one of those zones? Veterinarian Dr. Greg Binger says the term quarantine zone is a bit misunderstood. It doesn't mean you can't move your livestock.
4: The truth is, the regulations involved in this, are there some quarantines? Yeah, but the term quarantine is used a little in a little different fashion here. With other diseases, the term quarantine is used more to describe a situation where you want to just lock in an area and not prevent anything moving out of there, and as in with an infectious disease. You've got an infectious organism that can run rampant, as I said before. That's not what we're dealing with here.
0: He says in this situation, it's more like a holding zone.
4: The regulations here are more like hold orders. They're designed to allow safe movement of animals, not to restrict movement of animals. So the safe movement of animals is facilitated by inspection and possibly preemptive treatment. And if there are any incidents that are of infestations in the animals, they would be treated. So it would be more like a treat and release or inspect and release situation that would allow safe movement of the animals, not restrict the safe movements.
0: At latest count, we have a total of 31 cases of screwworms reported, 30 of those in Texas. The latest cases came in sheep in Crockett County. A lack of irrigation water once again affected crop acreage in the Rio Grande Valley. Brian Jones farms in the Ed Couch area of the valley. He says last year he only planted half of his acreage. This year, even less.
5: Same thing again this year, yes, sir. Actually a little bit less than half because we were so dry early on that as we were planting grain sorghum, all the fields that I had planned to put into grain sorghum, we didn't have moisture, so... Actually, I can remember putting the planter back in the barn on February the 13th that we didn't even get to 50% of the farm planted this year.
0: But after planting, the valley has seen substantial rain.
5: It looks like about 60,000 acre feet have come into to Falcon Lake, and so we're pleased with that. We definitely going to need a lot more through the end of the summer, the hurricane season, and into the fall.
0: Of course, the fight over the 1944 water treaty with Mexico over irrigation water continues. Jones says the Trump administration has taken a big interest in that situation, with hopes of a more permanent solution coming down the road. I'm Kerry Martin on the Texas Farm Bureau Radio Network.
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7: 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I'm Tom Nicoletti with Focus on Agriculture for the Texas Farm Bureau Radio Network. We go to Tyler Jacobs today. 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And Tyler, the first one that we're going to talk about is in Limestone County of Central Texas.
8: You bet, Tom. And remember, these are reported from a third-party source, so just keep that in mind. But yeah, that was a really good 233-acre tract. I've seen it. Good pasture, some woods, nice livestock improvements, good pay frontage. It sold for a solid $7,000 an acre.
7: And now we'll go up to the Texas Panhandle in Castro County, the town of Dimmitt.
8: People always want to know what the CRP ground is selling for. This was a quarter section of CRP there outside of Dimmitt. About 145 acres was enrolled, had about 4 years left on it, had some paved frontage. It traded for $1,200 an acre.
7: And now, Tyler, let's move down to deep southeast Texas in Hardin County.
8: They say down there we might be talking about the second half of the first half of the year here. So Hardin County, Lumberton, 173 acres, just a traditional timber tract, had some cutover land, had some mixed use, had some plantation, had some farm-to-market frontage, sold for $2,600 an acre.
7: So those three sales were quite strong to begin the second half of the first half of 2026.
8: Absolutely. Absolutely. Good sales.
7: Tyler Jacobs of Hall & Hall Land Company will join us again on our next program with more spring rural Texas land sales that he has information on. I'm Tom Nicoletti for the Texas Farm Bureau Radio Network.
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11: The North-South split is still showing up. I'm James Hunt with Around the Cap Rock on the Texas Farm Bureau Radio Network. Rain events over the past several weeks have certainly given a boost to Texas High Plains crops, but we also have to recognize that the recent showers have not been evenly distributed. In fact, it appears we have what can be called a north-south split. For example, National Weather Service data shows that in June, Lubbock received 3.11 inches of precipitation, about half an inch above normal, but Amarillo's total for June was just 1.47 inches, only slightly more than half of normal. This north-south split also shows up when we look at what's happened with the Texas Drought Monitor map. Comparing the map issued last Thursday with ones for mid-May, the South Plains appears to be farther along in drought recovery than the Texas Panhandle. The bottom line remains, we still need more rain. Now, about our area crops and the moisture situation, Texas A&M AgriLife agronomist Jordan Bell says, as the season progresses, staying on top of weeds is a must for farmers.
12: As we consider the impact of weeds, weeds are using resources. We know they're using water, they're using nutrients, and when we consider that we are in a water-limited region, we don't want to waste water to those weeds. So, you know, really staying on top of that. Timely post-emergent herbicide applications are extremely important, and especially considering the right chemistry and the right time application volume, really to ensure that we're getting the best use out of those herbicides we're applying.
11: That's AgriLife agronomist Jordan Bell. I'm James Hunt on the Texas Farm Bureau Radio Network.

0: range down Pleasanton, Texas way. Jim, how'd everything go?
1: Market was pretty decent there Tuesday. Ended up with 145 head, 63 steers, 42 heifers, 34 cows, and 5 bulls.
0: Walk the pens with me.
1: All right. 2 to 3 weights. Steers, $5.50 to $7.40. Heifers were $5 to $7. 3 or 4 weight steers, $4.70 to $6. Heifers were $4.60 to $5.50. 4 to 5 weight steers, $4.25 to $5.15. Heifers were $3.75 to $5.25. 5 to 6 weight steers, $3.60 to $4.60. Heifers were $3.30 to $4.95. 6 to 7 weight steers, $3.25 to $4.10. Heifers were $3 to $4.80. 7 to 8 weight steers, $3 to $3.60. Heifers were $2.75 to $3.30. 8 to 9 weight steers, $2.50 to $3.27. Heifers were $2.50 to $2.85 there Tuesday.
0: What they have on cows?
1: $3.58 Tuesday. They had like $3.62 Monday, but they cut it back $4. They must have got a lot of cows bought on Monday. Best packer cow brought $1.85. Best bull brought $2.10. Man, we just had a few bred cows in the mix. They brought from $18.50 to $25.50.
0: And we'll sell next week?
1: No, sir. We will not have a sale on the 7th. We will come back on the 14th.
0: Tell everybody how to get a hold of you.
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0: Jim, I appreciate you. Thank you for the call.
1: Thank you.
0: Bye-bye. Bye. Neighbor, thanks for joining me. I'm Larry Marble. This is the Texas Farm Bureau Radio Network. Walk in the pens. We'll see you tomorrow. Good day.
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3: Rhodococcus pneumonia is still a common problem in foals, and antibiotic resistance is a concern. Hello, everyone. I'm veterinarian Dr. Bob Jobe with Texas Vet News on the Texas Farm Bureau Radio Network. Rhodococcus pneumonia is a serious problem in foals, especially on breeding farms with lots of foals. Dr. Noah Cohen from Texas A&M indicates in the horse publication that the bacteria is hardy and lives in the soil and horse manure. In dry weather, the bacteria becomes aerosolized and foals inhale it. There are two forms of the bacteria. One is avirulent and does not cause disease. The other one that causes disease is called virulent and has a specific genetic element called a plasmid with a gene that codes for a protein called the virulence-associated protein, or VAP-A. This protein enables the bacteria to grow inside immune cells in the lungs of foals. Foals living on farms where the bacteria are located are exposed to the virulent form of bacteria at birth and can become infected at a very young age. However, most foals don't exhibit clinical signs until they are 1 to 3 months old, consisting of fever, lethargy, and coughing. Many rhodococcus infections resolve without treatment, and about 25 years ago, veterinarians began screening all foals with chest ultrasound to find infections earlier and treat them before they were severe. The ultrasound at farms with the disease may show 50% of the foals are affected subclinically, meaning they are not showing any clinical signs, and up to 85% of these foals will heal without treatment. However, with ultrasound screening and treating foals earlier, resistance to antibiotics has increased. Dr. Cohen indicates the widespread unnecessary use of antibiotics in foals without clinical symptoms of pneumonia has led to strains of resistant bacteria. Join me next time for more on resistance of Rhodococcus equi to antibiotics. This is Texas Vet News. I'm Dr. Bob Judd on the Texas Farm Bureau Radio Network.
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6: I'm meteorologist Jennifer Nairamore with your Texas Farm and Ranch forecast on the Texas Farm Bureau Radio Network. It's a big holiday weekend coming up here, folks, so we are gearing up for it. It looks like we will be dealing with just a little bit

0: wet weather across parts of the state. We'll talk about that here in just a minute, but probably the bigger weather story will be the big time heat and the high humidity that's kind of taken on over here, and that will be around all weekend long. So for all of your plans, prepare for the big time heat. Some shower and thunderstorm activity too. Now it looks like as we're finishing off today, heading into tonight, some of the better chances for showers and some thunderstorms will be maybe into the upper Gulf Coast region, eastern parts of the state. North Texas may be a pop-up, and we're talking pop-ups for this entire region. And as we're looking ahead toward Saturday, possibility of some of those little stray thunderstorms, Texas Panhandle for our western parts of the state, and then east again, we start to increase the chances for some severe weather, maybe some isolated severe storms, Amarillo and Lubbock on Sunday, general thunderstorm activity otherwise across more of the state. Let's get to it. Texas Panhandle for tonight, clear, low upper 60s, a stray thunderstorm chance on Independence Day. Highs are right above 100 degrees. West Texas, limited rain tonight and for the 4th. Our overnight low mid-70s, our high on Independence Day, upper 90s. North Texas, slight chance for rain this evening, then clearing. Only a small in chance for wet weather on the 4th and our high upper 90s. East Texas, one of those little pop-ups around for the rest of today, then clearing. And maybe a pop-up or two on the 4th, not a washout though. Overnight low mid-70s and then our high middle 90s. Central Texas, not expecting much in the way of any wet weather tonight or for our Independence Day. The overnight low mid-70s and highs on the 4th, middle 90s. South Texas, slight chance for rain as we finish off today and a small in chance on the 4th with our high soaring to the upper 90s. Upper Gulf Coast region, some clearing tonight to low mid-70s. We're in the mid-90s for the weekend with lots of sun. I'm meteorologist Jennifer Nayra Moore with your Texas Farm and Ranch Forecast on the Texas Farm Bureau Radio Network.
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3: Why can I not become a British officer?
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7: Young Washington. Before he was elected the first U.S. president, before he was the general sailing across the Delaware, he was a boy fighting for the British in the French and Indian War. Now, on the 250th anniversary of our nation, Angel Studios and the Wonder Project invite you to go back to that particular time. Go back and watch the building blocks fall into place for one young man to become the immortal legend we know him to be today. Discover who he was beyond the textbooks, witness his origins, and celebrate his life this Independence Day.
8: Oh, you see those large, heavily armed men? They suspect you have killed their leader.
9: And they want you dead.
10: Quick.
8: Okay, action!
7: Minions and Monsters. The Minions have made a movie about making a movie while in a movie. And in this movie about making movies, the Minions have made a movie with monsters. It's a monster movie. But to make a movie with monsters be a monster movie, you gotta have a monster. Because without a monster, all you have is a guy in a rubber suit. And a movie without a monster isn't a monster movie. It's just a movie with a monster played by a guy in a rubber suit. But this is not a guy in a rubber suit movie. It's a monster movie.
8: What are you going to use for your monster?
7: So the Minions do the only reasonable thing to save their movie. They summon a monster to be the monster in their movie, thereby making their movie be a monster movie. Have fun at the movies, kids.
11: Do you, Forky, to Karen Beverly to be your beloved bride?
12: Yay! I now pronounce you husband and knife. Oh, poison the maid of honor!
13: There's a package for you.
11: Oh, thank you, thank you.
14: Hi there, I'm Lilypad. Let's play.
8: Oh, extinction, not again.
7: Toy Story 5. Jesse, Buzz, and the gang are back in Toy Story 5. Bonnie is growing up, and so is the world around her. To help her keep up, her parents have given her a tablet. But the more she stays on her tablet, the more Bonnie changes. Changes for the worst, in fact. The toys are worried. And the AI in the tablet seems to be enjoying its powerful hold over Bonnie. They're gonna need some help to save her.
10: I'm losing Bonnie to this device.
15: You got a friend.
16: 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Came here as fast as I could.
17: Can Woody and Bonnie's toys take down the tech giant? Come on in and find out. Someone needs a brown
18: marker. Hey, I was just touching base to see when you think you might be coming back. You know, I'm just worried that you're not going to find your stride here if you keep going off-world all the time, Kara.
7: Supergirl, the woman of tomorrow, is here today to show us a piece of the universe. Where Superman grew up on Earth with loving parents, Supergirl grew up on Krypton just in time to witness its hubris destruction. Where he saw the best in people, she saw the worst. Now, Supergirl wanders the galaxy searching for the same optimism she sees in her cousin. And with the girl Ruth by her side, maybe she can find it.
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20: 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I'm Dathan, and this is What's Cooking in Pampa.
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20: Today, we'd take a trip downtown for an order of wings. 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Typically, we'd review a whole dish here, but Downtown Wings serves one main thing, chicken wings. 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It all comes down to the sauces. And today, we are here to talk about their Nashville Hot Seasoning. It's listed as their second hottest flavor on their menu, but just how hot is it? Well, not all tongues are created equal. Some can drink habanero sauce right out of the bottle, and some can't handle black pepper. And my assessment of the Nashville Hot Wings at Downtown Wings? 7 out of 10. In terms of spiciness, anyway. You feel it, you taste it, but I'm not crying with every bite. Some might be relieved, some might be disappointed. But let me tell you, spice alone does not make sauce. To really matter, you need flavor. And this Nashville Hot Wings has got plenty of flavor. It's sweet, it's savory, it's maybe a bit tangy, and it certainly has spice to boot. All in all, I like it, and I dare you to try it if you're adventurous. That's all I've got to say. Tune in next week to hear what's cooking in Pampa.
22: 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My name is Liam, and it is officially right after the 5 o'clock news. And as is tradition around here, I got a whole mess of music for you for the rest of the hour. 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
5: 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My name is Liam, and it is currently somewhere around 96, feeling more like 95, and feeling winds around 21 miles per hour, but that is just a mostly accurate weather report sponsored by Mostly Music right here in Pampa, Texas. Let's get the hour started off right with Morgan Wallen, Love Somebody, on 100.3 KOMX.
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